Look at what we have done in the city of Dallas. Isn't this crazy? Right in the middle of the city, lifting up one sound to one name. That name is Jesus. He can't be dethroned or defamed. Jesus, we say tonight belongs to you. We dedicated this night to you. Thank you for allowing us to be out here praising your name. It's an honor we get to. We love you, Jesus.

can't reach you. 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Maybe you feel like you fit in with Christians or whatever. I just hear the Lord calling you home, redeeming you. And it is not bad. It's not a bad thing. It's just that he desires you. He's jealous for you. It's about love. It's not about shame or condemnation. He's calling you out for love. To have a love encounter with him. Not religion, but relationship, one-on-one personal relationship.

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moment, if you know that's you, and you've placed things in the seat and in the throne of Jesus, that place in your heart that only Jesus can hold. For a moment, can we just repent in the room? Just repent in our own hearts. We repent for allowing things to become more important than you. We repent for allowing things to become more important than you. We abandon.

We're going to keep this party going. Are you guys excited for what God is doing this year? He's alive and he's still moving. He's still working. He's still making ways out of no ways. Can we just give him one big praise? Come on. We came for you, Jesus. We came for you. We came for you.

Okay, I want to sing this bridge one more time. But first I need to take a little breath, because I haven't been working out like my New Year's resolution said I would. I'll work on that. But something happens when we collectively lift up a sound that says, I have the victory. That says, Jesus is alive. That says, I know where I come from and I know what I believe. It's something crazy that happens when people of faith lift up faith. So, for a moment, I want us to think about every time he's been your light, your defender, every time he's brought you out, every time he's been good. Even if it was recent, or even if it was a long time ago. I'm pretty sure it was recent because we woke up today. That's something to think about. We still have breath in our bodies. Look at our families. Look at our friends. We could be anywhere in the world tonight, but we're here lifting up the name of Jesus on a Sunday night. So why not make it count? Let's get our encounter. Come on. Hey. I want the voice. Come on, bring it up.

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In this room, let's lift up worship to the one who sits high and looks low, to the one who never fails. He never sleeps, nor does he slumber, to the keeper of my soul. Hallelujah. 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Come on, that Jesus. Let's lift him up. Let's lift him up. Let's lift him up. We lift you, Jesus. 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

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If you believe God for that type of freedom, not just for you, but for your heart.

One thing I heard the Lord say tonight is that he's coming for those of you who feel unqualified. And he's coming for you, those of you who feel like you're not enough. And a lot of times it's hard for young people to worship and people our age to worship because we feel like we have a father who doesn't accept what we have to offer. But the Father is just coming very aggressively tonight to just reassure you that you are a son and that you are a daughter and that he accepts what you have to offer. So Father, just in this moment, before we sing another song, we just say yes to your view of us. We surrender to your perspective of us. We lay aside what we feel like we don't have. We lay aside what we feel like we lack. We even lay aside the emotions and the feelings of insufficiency. And we say yes to being a son. And we say yes to being a daughter. I thank you for what you're about to do. Open up our eyes in this moment. Open up our ears. Open up the eyes of our hearts. We desire to see you beyond any way we've ever seen you before. Woo! We want to see you high and lifted up. We want to see you high and lifted up. We want to see you high and lifted up. We want to leave tonight knowing that we had an undeniable move of God and that you touched us tonight. So before we start, can you just lift up worship in your own way? Come on. He wants to hear your voice. Before I lead you into a song. Woo! Come on, whatever's on your heart to offer, that's what he wants. Father, you're so good. Father, you're so kind. Woo! Daddy, you're so kind. You're so patient. Woo! Your loving kindness is beyond what I can ever imagine. Thank you. Your forgiveness. Woo! I thank you for it. Your justification, Father, I thank you for it. Woo! Your purification, your sanctification, I thank you. Your keeping power, thank you. I thank you for it. Your love, your reckless pursuit of me, I thank you for it. Come on, offer up worship.

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We may not have seen everything, but we can still say, great. Now sing it with your whole heart. Say, it's your breath in our Lord. So we pour.

desires your timelines. And what I mean by that is that you have put him in your life on a time schedule that doesn't involve his plans for you. And you say, by this age, I want to do this. Or because I didn't do this by this age, it must be too late. And you've lost hope. I just hear the Father say that he wants you to give him your timeline. And that because he's the author and the finisher, and that he writes your story, that there's no need to not have hope because you feel like you've missed something.

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your people from saying yes to this new thing. We come against the powers and the lies of fear and disappointment that'll stop your people from agreeing with what you're doing in this season. That'll stop your children, your sons and daughters from saying yes to what you're doing. Father, in the name of Jesus, we come with authority and we

Jera dianso. Oh yeah yeah yeah yeah yeah. Oh yeah yeah yeah yeah yeah. Oh bandera de la sangre. Come on, right here, the Lord is exposing the things that's been in your heart that's been stopping you from saying yes. He's exposing. Some of you have disappointments where you thought he should have gave you a yes or opened a door or given you opportunity, so it should stop you from committing your ideals and plans. But the Lord is

in the green shirt. I hear the Lord saying, this is your season where the Lord is giving you your zeal back. It's almost like previous seasons have tried to take away your passion and your zeal for the things of the Lord. And not just for that, but for the calling that the Lord has called you to. But you'll see in this season, the hand of the Lord move greatly upon your heart concerning what he's assigned to you in this season. But not only that, but he's going to fix your affairs. And what I hear the Lord saying is he's going to set it up so to where the things that have maybe blocked you from starting stuff and starting whatever the new thing that the Lord wants you to do, he's going to set it up to where everything is made straight. And you're going to see open doors after open doors. And not only that, but there have been tongues that have risen up against you in the plans and the assignments of the Lord, almost like word curses from previous leaders and people who have just doubted the seed and the thing that the Lord is doing inside of you. But the Lord is going to shut the mouths of the lions, and he's going to cause you to stop believing what they said about you. So this season, you're going to see a new man emerge with courage and boldness, and the Lord's pushing you. Lord, in the name of Jesus, I thank you for what you've assigned this man to do. Hallelujah. I thank you that this season, hey, will be the start of something new. And even all the gimmicks and the stuff that he's seen in church and stuff, I thank you, Lord, that you're causing the errors of others to not stop him from stepping forth in what he's done. Oh yeah, the failure of others will not stop you from walking in what the Lord has called you to do. You've seen a lot, but God's about to show you even more to restore the belief in the name of Jesus. I was in Nigeria, I say, like,

That just means thank you. Come on. Ye may, oh, ye may, there's a more.

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I don't know about you, but I'm only 25, and I have a lot of temptations that just come at me. Oh, y'all don't want to be honest now. I mean, I get on Instagram temptation. I get walking the grocery store temptation, just everywhere. And what my heart reminds me, and what my spirit always reminds me, is that I'm not living for my own. See, Pastor, if I was living for my own sake, I could touch everything I wanted. Hello. I can look at anything that I wanted. I can watch anything that I wanted. But when I realize that I have presented my body as a living sacrifice,

imagine a generation that's not living for themselves, man? Can you imagine the power and authority that we would walk in when we realize this life is not our own? I love what baby girl was talking about earlier. She said, our normal is not normal. What you think is normal is not. Do you know there's a spiritual realm that's more real than this realm? And I don't know what your Bible says, but my Bible says, I am seated in heavenly places. That's just what the Bible says. I'm just saying what the Bible says. My Bible says I'm seated in heavenly places with Jesus and the Father. So when I realize that

Y'all think I'm being funny, but I'm really not. I want this chant to ring in your ear because who is in charge? Can I get really raw? Is that possible? Okay. I want this chant to ring in your ear. I used to struggle with sexual immorality, lust, and all that stuff. And I want, it was a time when I was about to do what I was about to do. And the wrong song would just come in my ear, right? And it would push me to further do whatever my flesh wanted to do. I want this chant to come in when you right there in the middle of it. See, y'all don't like that type of Jesus. That Jesus that interrupts what you about to do. I want this chant to come in right there when you about to roll that blunt. I want this chant to come in when you about to sniff that crap up. And you remember who you are in Jesus, that it's all.

going back, I wish I had a song that pulled me out in the moment and reminded me who I was. Like, when you realize you're inferior to a superior plan, see, y'all don't like that because you're prideful. But when you realize you're not living for your own kingdom, I'm not living for my feelings. I'm not living for what I want. I'm not living.

I just feel the power of like deliverance and freedom happening in this moment. I don't mean to be so preachy, but it's just like burning inside of me. A lot of this generation, man, our generation, you hear the phrase, I'm becoming my true self, or I'm living out my truth, or living in my truth. And what it is, it's a trick of the enemy to live deceived. Because, honey, boo boo, you don't have a truth. Actually, your truth is what Psalm says. You were born in iniquity and you were shaped in sin. That's your truth. So when you live according to your truth, and this comes down the aisle, and I hope I don't get in trouble. If I do, I hope y'all can cut the stream out. But this goes down every lane. Whether you're attracted to same sex or you're attracted to women, you're not living for your attractions. So let's kill the argument whether you were born gay or not. It don't matter. Whatever your attraction is, you're not living for it. So a lot of you deal with the enemy is tormenting your mind because he's tricking you to believe, hey, I feel like I was born this way. That's cool. You have to come to Jesus, a new creature. He's going to make you a new creature anyway. So whether you feel like it was a generational curse, or you were born an alcoholic, you were born a drug, but it don't matter. Your attractions are going to submit to the lordship of Jesus. And I feel the Lord breaking. I promise you. Let me tell you something about me. My dad's a pastor. I grew up in church. I don't like church, okay? I love Jesus. So I'm not just doing this to make me feel good or whatever. Like, I have kids I need to get home to. I have stuff to do. I feel the presence of Jesus in this moment to break chains of deception. It's deception. Because you feel like, because you feel it, that means you have to fulfill what you feel. That's never been the case, man. You will follow your feelings all the way to death in hell. The heart is deceitfully wicked. Deceitfully, deception. It is always going to fool you. Your feelings, I have an album called Feelings, so I'm not killing your feelings. Your feelings are there to be a gauge, not a guide. I really hope y'all are getting this. I did not want to talk about this. Your feelings are there to be a gauge. What does that mean? That means they're there for Jesus to be able to point out what's inside of you and what you need his rescue from. But it's not a guide. So our generation, look, I'm just acting on what I feel. I just feel like this is what I'm supposed to do. Your feelings will always lead you on a big, wide way to hell. With gasoline underwear. Your feelings are not to be trusted. But when you don't submit them to the lordship of Jesus, you end up fulfilling everything that you want. You live an uncontrolled life. And I feel the power of Jesus for those who feel like you live in like you cannot control your next decision. The devil is a big fat liar. His mama is ugly. That is a lie from hell. It's a lie. So I want to be, I want you to be as honest as possible. The church is full of sick people. I ain't perfect. I got stuff I'm still working on and dealing with. So you don't have to put me on a pedestal. I just feel Jesus on it. So if you deal with something like that you feel like it's uncontrollable. There we go. If you feel like something that is uncontrollable in your life that keeps happening, whether it's addiction, whether you keep fulfilling ungodly attractions and ungodly feelings, I just want you to lift your hands. Come on. This is a moment of truth. Yep. And you'll realize that there's more than you think in here. Yep. A fruit of the Spirit is self-control. And this is not to condemn, because I used to hear that in church, and I used to get condemned because I'm like, what, am I not spirit-filled? No, it just means you don't realize what's inside of you. God told Paul, he said, my grace is sufficient. That does not mean
that my grace is just there for you to just keep doing what you're doing all willy-nilly and be okay. No, he means that while you're about to face something that you feel like is uncontrollable, my grace is there to get you through it. It's enough. You just have to lean on it. And stop leaning on your flesh. Stop leaning on your understanding. You have to lean on my grace. So if that's you, just lift your hands. I want to pray over you.

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0: feel the Lord pulling you just to the altar as a sign of returning back to Him. This altar is open. And as we just dive deeper, yeah. As we dive deeper, for these next just couple 60 seconds, I just want you to put on your mind the thing, whether it's a job, a career, an idea, ideal life, or a relationship, the thing that has gotten in the way of you just wanting Him. See, a lot of times, I had a encounter with the Lord a couple days ago, and it wrecked me, because a lot of times we make this just wanting Him so complicated. And the Lord revealed to me that I was living in like an almost anxiety-like decision-making type thing, to where like every decision, I'm like, Lord, is this what you want? Lord, is this what you want? Like, am I doing this right? Am I doing it? And what He said to me was like, Chandler, He said, if you just want Me, everything else will be filtered through your desires for Me. And I want to help free some of you, especially you young people. We can live such a life almost of trying to, because we want to be righteous, because we want to live pure, because we want to be holy, we almost start trying to live in perfectionism. And so much anxiety and worry and stress and frustration can come with that, because you're too busy trying to want things alongside Him instead of just wanting Him and filtering everything through Him. In Psalms, He says, I will give you the desires of your heart. A lot of us look at that like, okay, He's going to give me what I want. No, He's going to give you what to want. He's not saying, yeah, if you want this, I'm just going to give it to you. No, He's saying, if you delight in Me, I'm going to fix it. So if you just want Me, I'm going to tell your heart what to want. So you don't have to live in anxiety and worry about what, is this job right? Is this relationship right? Am I at the right church? You put your focus on Him. And the steps of a good man are ordered by the Lord. He will lead you. So let's just, I just feel like the Lord just wants us to pause and take 60 seconds to put your mind on that thing that's in the way of you wanting Him. The Bible says in the year, yeah, Chris, you can come on with the pen and stuff. He says in the year King Uzziah died, Isaiah said, I saw the Lord, and He was high and lifted up, and His train and His glory filled the temple. He said, I saw the cherubims and the seraphims crying back and forth, holy, holy is the Lord God Almighty, who was and is to come. But then Isaiah switched it up. He says, but then I saw Me. And he says, then I said, woe is me, for I am a man of unclean lips. And what it goes to show us, the principle is that when you're in the presence of the Lord, you don't just see Him, but if you start seeing Him accurately, you start to see yourself. There should never be a time when you're in the presence of Jesus. What worship is, worship in Corinthians, it talks about worship being a mirror. As we go from glory to glory, we are to be like Him. We are being transformed. Worship's not just to sing song. As you worship, you're being changed. See, you think worship is a warm-up. No, it ain't. It ain't just a pre-thing before you hear the word. It's necessary, because as you look upon His face, Psalm says, we become like what we behold. And that's why I feel like the Lord wants us to pause, because a lot of us are beholding things that aren't Him. So therefore, we're being transformed into the likeness of something that's not Jesus. So I want us to take 60 seconds and really put that thing on our minds. And I want let the Lord to deal with you just for these next few months. I just feel the power of Jesus in this room. And I feel like as we open up our hearts to another level and become more vulnerable, He's going to deal with us. So go ahead, and even if you need to lift your hands, if you need to get on your knees, just posture yourself in this moment. Come on. Father, we invite You. We invite You. Look at our hearts. Search our hearts. Woo. We invite You. Yeah.
1: Music heals. Good music.

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The scripture says to bless the Lord, O my soul, and not to forget any of his benefits. We're in a time today where it's hard, it's difficult, and it's challenging. But I believe praise is a way for us to focus on the good things that God has done for us.

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2: If you have your heavenly language, would you just fill the room? Pity on Sudan Dala Bedi and Dala Sudan. Code Bedi and Dala Bedi and Sudan Dala. And if you don't have your heavenly language, you can just pray to the Father in English. Father, we thank you. You are holy. Father, we push past the feelings. Stand up in our sickness tonight. Holy Spirit, move with power and authority. 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

toda andada. The enemy fights hard against families in this church. And I'm just hearing the Lord speak about families in this room. It's because the blessing of the Lord wants to come through families in this region. If you're seeing difficulties in your family, I just want you to lift your hands. Like the enemy is just attacking your family in just ways that's just really unusual. I'm not just talking about family fallouts. We all got those. I mean, unusual demonic attacks against your family and inside you. Come on, keep those hands lifted. Father, in the name of Jesus, we come to our Father tonight. You are the Father. You are a God of family. Hallelujah.

that the enemy has no place in our family, that the enemy has no territory in our family, in the minds of our sons and daughters, in the minds of our parents, in the minds of our brothers and sisters, that the enemy has no place. God, we speak a hedge of protection and a hedge of peace over the minds of the fathers, over the minds of the mothers, over the minds of the children, over the minds of the relatives, hey, over the minds of the grandmothers and the grandfathers. Father, be peace, be comfort, be peace, be comfort. In the name of Jesus, you reign in our families. You reign in our families. You reign in our families. You are Lord. You are God over our families. 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
1: Hallelujah. God is opening wombs tonight. He's healing wombs tonight. And God gave me a word for someone that you've been believing God for one child. He says, I'm the God of possibilities. 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
2: He's our rock, so that means he's victorious. And if he's victorious, we have the victory. If you got somebody sitting on the couch with you, just look and say, hey, we're going to see a victory this year. I know 2020 has been chaotic. It has been everything that you may not have known it would be. But every

We serve the Alpha, but not just the beginning. We serve the Omega. And he's not just at the end, but he's right there in the middle, working on what caught you off guard. They didn't catch it by surprise. So, Father, we rely on what you have done. We will say, we rely on our history.

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when it's in the right hands. And I'm getting ready to run. I may run, I don't know when I say this. He puts this dirt, this lump of clay, it's not formed. It doesn't look like anything. It doesn't look like it's worth anything. And he takes this pile of dirt and he throws it forcefully on this table. And I'm watching him. He said, okay, you do what I do. And I put the clay on there soft. He said, no. He said, you got to throw it and press it on there. He said, because it has to stick and you can't just passively just throw it on there. He said, you got to push it. He said, you can't hurt it. Don't worry about it. It's going to be what you want it to be. Just throw it on there and press it. And we begin to form this clay. We begin to form it. He said, put your hands around it. And he said, do you feel that? I said, what? He said, you'll know when it's ready. He said, when it becomes smooth. I said, but it's getting smooth. He said, but no, it's not ready yet. He said, you will know when it's really ready, when it stops fighting you. He said, as long as you feel resistance, you can't form it. As long as you feel resistance, you can't form it. But the moment it agrees with you.

And then I asked him, because I messed up my first one. It looked easy watching him do it, but then when it's my turn to do it, it wasn't as easy. That's why you have to be careful who you let put their hands on you.

Psalm 118 verse 1, King James Version. Oh, give thanks to the Lord for his goodness and mercies enduring forever. Let's begin to thank the Lord this morning for the gift of life. Begin to thank him for another week. Begin to thank him. Lift up your voice, pray in the mighty name of Jesus Christ. Father, we thank you, Lord. We thank you for the gift of life. Psalm 3 verse 5, he said, I laid me down and I slept. I awakened, for the Lord sustained me. Father, we thank you, Lord, for another day, Lord. This is the day of made, and we shall rejoice and be glad in it. Father, we thank you for another day, Lord. We thank you, Lord. We thank you for the great and mighty things you're doing in this house, Lord. We thank you for the success of the Emerge Conference. Father, we thank you, Lord. We thank you, Lord. We don't take it for granted. Father, we give you all the glory. We give you all the adoration. We give you all the adoration, Lord. Thank you, Father. Psalm 37, verse 5, NIV. Commit your ways to the Lord. Trust in him and he will do this. Let us consciously commit all that has to do with this service into the hands of the Lord. Begin to pray. Begin to pray. Father, we commit all that has to do with this service into your holy hands, O Lord. Father, we ask that you take total preeminence, Lord. Father, let your will be done in this service, O Lord. We commit all that has to do with this service, from the ministers, from the equipment, from the instruments. We commit all that has to do with this service, O Lord. Father, we ask that you go before us, O Lord. Make every crooked path straight, O Lord. Father, we commit all that has to do with the service to your lands, O Lord. Father, we ask that you take control, O Lord. Let your will be done in this service, O Lord. Father, go before us, O Lord. Clear everything that is not meant to be part of this service. Let your will be done in this service, Lord. In the mighty name of Jesus. Amen. Zechariah chapter 4 verse 6, King James Version. Zechariah 4 verse 6, King James Version. Not by might nor by power, but by the Spirit, said the Lord of hosts. Pray that each and every one of us ministering today will be led by the Spirit and not by the flesh. Begin to pray in the language of the Holy Ghost. Maraka palado sate, zelegerebo shata, mandelerebo shateregerebe, malegerebo shatayaraba. Father, we shall not lean on our own understanding, O Lord. We shall not lean on our flesh, O Lord. Father, we shall be led by your Spirit, O Lord. If we lean on our flesh, O Lord, we shall make mistakes, O Lord. But Father, we lean on your own Spirit, O Lord. Father, take control, O Lord. As we minister, O Lord, everything that proceeds out of our lips, O Lord, Father, it will be your will, O Lord. Maregedebol shataladaba, mandelerebol sata, zilegedebol shata, rabababababababababa. Father, we shall be led by your Spirit, O Lord, and not by the flesh, O Lord. For he says, as many as are led by the Spirit, O Lord, they are the sons of God, O Lord. Father, we shall be led by your Spirit, O Lord, and not by the flesh, O Lord. We shall be led by your Spirit, O Lord, and not by the flesh, O Lord. Maregedebo shataladaba, mandelerebo sata, zeketegedegedegedegedegedegedegedegede. In Jesus' mighty name I've prayed. Jude chapter 1 verse 20, King James Version. But ye, beloved, building up yourselves on your most holy faith, praying in the Holy Ghost. Let's begin to build up ourselves. Begin to pray in the language of the Holy Ghost. Begin to pray in the language of the Holy Ghost. Maredebo shata ladaba, mandelerebo sata, zelegedegedegedegedegede, marakata, zeleko shata lado sata, mansuketelerebo shata, maregedegedegedegedegede, rabababababababababa, rabababababababababa, eleko shata ladaba, reko shata ladaba.

Father, I send the book of Acts, and the spirit of the Holy Ghost came upon them, and they begin to speak in the language of the Holy Ghost. Marakatos katala da boshata, zeregedegedegedegedegedegede, malegedeboshata, zelegedeboshata, maruko li katala da, mareketelegedeboshata. In Jesus' mighty name of prayer. It says, Job 22 verse 28, King James Version, thou shalt decree a thing and it shall be established. Begin to declare what you want to see in this service. Begin to declare that expectation you want to have at the end of this service. That visa is yours. That employment is yours. Marakata baladobo shatayaraba. Maregerebo shataladaba. Mareko zeleke parandelerebo shatayaraba. This service, O Lord. Blessings, O Lord. Transformation of lives, O Lord. In the mighty name of Jesus Christ, I declare this service open now, the Father, open now, the Son, and open now, the Holy Ghost.

0: His name is Yahweh. 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Even at the point of your death, your breath is Yahweh. As you inhale and exhale, it's Yahweh. 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Whether you like it or not, every day, every moment, Yahweh is what comes out of your mouth. As you breathe in, you say Yah. As you breathe out, you say Way. That is your breath. Why not give it up to Him? He is our God, and His name is Yahweh. Thank you, Lord. Thank you, blessed Holy Spirit. Thank you for being our means. Thank you, Lord, because we know it's a great day. For this is the day that you have made, we rejoice and be glad in you. Receive our worship. Receive our thanks. Receive all of us in the name of Jesus, because you are the God of all flesh, and your name is Yahweh. Hallelujah. Give it up, O Lord. It's Yahweh, it's Yahweh, it's Yahweh, it's Yahweh. Hallelujah. Celebrate, celebrate, celebrate our VOM. Celebrate them, celebrate them, celebrate them. Hallelujah. Praise the Lord. Hallelujah. Before you sit down, please just extend your love to the person next to you. Tell him that his name is Yahweh and Yahweh is here. He's our God, the God of all flesh. You are welcome because you came well. You can sit down dignified. Hallelujah. Praise the name of the Lord. Welcome to the Leadership and Life class. This is the best thing that will ever happen to any man. As far as you are in this congregation, this is the best time to be in church. Praise the Lord. First and foremost, I want to thank the set man of this house for giving me the opportunity to stand there. He's here. He sends his regards. We love you. We love you, Revo. PC also, we love you. Pastor Emeka, the two Emekas, we love you also. And everyone that is seated there, thank you for coming. Your time here will not be wasted in the name of Jesus. Father, we thank you. We give you the praise. We give you the glory. The entrance of your word giveth life and make the simple to be wise. Make us to be wise today. Let your word be maximized in our hearts. Teach your people what you want them to know, what you want them to hear, what you want them to implement in life. Use me as a vessel in the name of Jesus Christ. Thank you, Lord. We give you the praise and we give you the glory, for in Jesus' mighty name. August is a very important day or important month in our calendar. Somebody started August here. Who started August? On a Sunday. Who started preaching August? Big Daddy. Hallelujah. And it was followed by PC. And she said, credibility begins at home. Say, credibility begins at home. And I could remember the bishop standing here, dishing out a lot of things to us. And before then, he was introduced by Revo. Revo introduced him. And Revo was emphatic to say he's his father. And most of us, we said, no, he's our father also. He said he's his father. And we also said he's our father. You can imagine all of us seated, including Revo, we are proud to say Bishop is our father. Even people that came, they were also proud to say, Bishop, Big Daddy, is our father. Something must have happened. I have seen people disowning their own father. I have seen it live. When we're on campus, people will come, their parents will come, they say, that is not my parents, that is not my parents, I don't know them. They denied about every one of us. Beat our chest and say,
1: He's our Father.
0: So something is there. Something makes it to be like that. It is called credibility. It is called credibility. Over time, he has built trust in us. Isn't it? He has built trust in us. And we have followed that trust. And we are replicating that trust. Credibility is what stands him out. Until today, is this standing out. So we are going to continue in the topic for this, or the theme for this month, the credible leader. And I'm going to break it down to building leadership that people can trust. Building leadership that people can trust, follow, and reproduce. Praise the Lord. Media, can you help me? 1 Corinthians 4 verse 2. 1 Corinthians 4 verse 2. King James Version. Okay. Moreover, it is required in steward that a man be found faithful. It is required in steward that a man be found faithful. Steward there is servant. And the underlining word is faithful. Found faithful. So that is credibility. I know PC defined what is credibility or what is credible. She defined it very well. And one of them is faithfulness. So he said it is required. It is a must that as a steward you will be found faithful. In NLT, maybe you say you are not a servant. I am not a servant. I'm not in that category. So why should I be found faithful? Okay, let me give you a higher version of it. Let me take you to the next level. In NLT, say now, a person who is put in charge as a manager. Now you are a manager. A person that is put in charge as a manager must be faithful. It is not optional. It is a must. You must be credible. You must be accountable. You must be honest. You must be diligent. And you must be consistent as defined by PC. So you must be found faithful. So when we look, I use Bishop as an example. Over time, he has been consistent. He has been consistent. Praise God. Note that word. Found. Found faithful. Found faithful. It means that faithfulness should be discoverable in your life. That's what it means. It must be discoverable in your life. People must discover that you are faithful. Praise God. It is not occasionally that you become faithful. It is consistently. It is not when somebody is watching. It is not eye service. Not when somebody is watching at you, looking at you, supervising you, that is when you want to be faithful. No. Not only when there is a reward. A lot of people, they are so serious when there is a reward. You see them acting. You see them playing to the gallery because there's a reward. Faithfulness here, you will be faithful whether there's a reward or not. As a manager, as a steward, as a lead in wherever you are, in your house. Once there's no reward, be faithful. Praise God. You must be faithful consistently. Hallelujah. Let's look at Luke 16 verse 10. Luke chapter 16 verse 10. In King James Version, he that is faithful in that which is least is faithful also in much. The stage should not be big for you to be faithful. In that your little closet, in that thing you do inside, say if you are faithful in doing that, you'll be faithful in much. If you cannot pay your tithe, if you cannot pay your tithe when you are earning 1,000 naira, how do you pay your tithe when you have 10 million? So this little water makes a mighty ocean, isn't it? So if you are not faithful to remove 100 naira to give as tithe, If it becomes 10,000 naira, you will not want to remove 1,000 naira. So consistently. So it is required that he that is faithful in little is also faithful in much. You have exercised it. You have been doing it regularly, consistently, without looking back. Praise God. Proverbs 20 verse 7. I just laying foundation. Proverbs 20 verse 7. Proverbs 20 verse 7. Are we there? Give me 6. Verse 6 first. Verse 6. Most men will proclaim everyone his own goodness, but a faithful man, who can find? A credible man, who can find? It's a question mark. I want it to sink into you. Every man, everyone proclaims his own goodness, but a faithful man, a credible man, who can find? That was the question Solomon asked the wisest man on earth before Jesus came, because wiser than Solomon is here. He asked this question: a faithful man, who can find? A man that is credible, who can find? See, what you are in the dark should be what you are in the light. Praise God. Let me give you the answer in verse 7. Verse 7. The just man walketh in what? In his integrity. His children are blessed after him. The Message translation said, the just man walketh in his integrity. His children are blessed after him. I want to take it again from the NLT version. Amplified version. Say, the just man walketh in his integrity. His children are... No, my own is not changed. Can you give me in... Amplified. The righteous man who walks in his integrity and lives life in accord with his godly beliefs. How blessed... Say, how blessed, happy, and spiritually secured are his children after him, who has his example to follow. So we lead by example. So if we are upright, if we are a people of integrity, look at what will happen to our children. Some versions say they will be enviable. They are called fortunate. They are fortunate people. See, you envy them because you are walking upright. You are a person of integrity. Praise God. Hallelujah. Many people want great tower leadership, but God first examines that their faithfulness with small responsibilities. So God gives you small responsibilities. If you are faithful to that, he increases it. That is what it is. God will not give you to, will not make you to pastor or to lead a 1,000 person when you cannot lead 2 people in the cell. So it starts from home. Credibility starts from home. That's your cell. What is happening to that, your cell? Are you faithful enough to keep that cell? We are talking about leadership. We are talking about credibility. We are talking about building leadership that people can trust, people can follow, and they replicate that. That's what we are saying. In that your little cell, in that your office place, you are leading 5 or 10 people, and you cannot give account of them. Say that is faithful in little, is faithful in much. Anyone that you say they are not promoting me in my office, how would they promote you? How would they promote you? I have not been noticed. They have given you a tax, and you are not carrying it up. You are playing with the tax they are giving you. You don't send your report on time. Your manager will begin to tell you, where is my report? Good. They are noticing it. So when you give your report, send it in time. Even ask for more work. They will see that you have the capacity to do more. So you are credible. They'll give you more jobs. Praise the Lord. There's a leadership progression. I think PC said about this, but I want to give you a flow, or they call it a flow diagram. We are engineers. We deal with diagrams. It's a flow diagram. Say the leadership progression. Leadership starts from being faithful. Arrow down to trust. Arrow down to responsibility. For you to be credible, you must be faithful. You must earn trust. You don't force trust. You earn trust. After responsibility comes influence. You know, we are raising people of influence in this church. You now become a person of influence. People now tend to look at you as a role model. After that, do you relax on your oasis? No. The next one is greater responsibility. To whom much is given, much is expected. They will saddle you with more. At times I see people say, this person has served in this capacity in church. Why are they still giving the same person more capacity? Let me disabuse your mind. It is normal. If I give you an assignment, you do it well, I'll give you more. That is because you have proven yourself that you can handle responsibility. So I'll give you a greater one. And that is where your reward is. It will not kill you. It will not sink you. It will develop you the more. And you begin to, you know, develop more capacity. Praise God. Don't despise small assignments. How are they giving me this small thing to do? Why is it this small thing they are giving to do it? Whatever your hands find doing, do it well. Do it. They say I should go and wash toilet. Wash it. If I tell you some certain things, who know Reverend Max today? Reverend Max. He washed the toilet. I'm a witness. He did in Abapa. He washed the toilet. Today he's washing toilet, isn't it? He's washing toilet, I think so. No, he's not. So don't despise little assignments. Your handling small responsibility reveal your readiness to greater ones. When you begin to handle small responsibilities, you can handle greater ones. Praise God. Credibility is the foundation of influential leaders. Is the foundation of influential leaders. Credibility. A leader must possess position, gift, intellect, charisma, and authority. But without credibility, influence will eventually diminish. Biblical leadership is not merely about what a leader can accomplish. It is about who the leader is when nobody is watching. When nobody is watching. You say, I don't have a leadership position, but you do. You're a leader to your siblings. You're a leader to your children. You're a leader to your wife. They watch at you. They look at you very well. They look at the way you handle things. They look at what you do. You are a leader in all ramification. You are leading some people. So, do you know that you have some people who are admiring you from far? I remember the day I fought on my street when I was growing up. I couldn't believe that people were watching me. They were looking at every step I make. They said, Solomon, you fought? You that is an example to every of the children here. You fought. I felt ashamed. People, they are watching you. They are looking at you. So you should be consistent in what you are doing. So people watch at you every now and then. They see the way you move. They see the way you talk. They see everything you do. So let us not make light of it. So who is a credible leader? What is a credible leader? Credibility just means, PC said it, your word can be trusted. Your actions agree with your words. Your character supports your position. Very, very important. Your character should support your position. Your commitment is consistent. Your decision describes integrity. Your decisions should describe integrity. People can confidently follow your example. You become a reference point. They say, Sister Jackie did it like that and it worked. I would do it also like that. That's how it is. So that is how it is. You become a reference point. For a good tree bringeth not forth corrupt fruit, neither does a corrupt tree bring forth good fruit. Leadership begins from the inside and eventually becomes visible on the outside. It begins from the inside and we translate to the outside. So as a man thinketh in his heart, so he is. What you imagine will eventually come out. It's as explicit as it is written. So what is inside? Don't tell me that you are good inside and I'm not seeing it outside. It is not complicated. What I'm in inside, I'll bring it out. One day you see it, it will burst. You know when you bury the truth, it resurrects. And once you tell a lie, you use another lie to cover. So whatever you are inside, it will burst out. So if you have a man of integrity, if you're an honest man, it will show. I tell you, this thing happens every day in our lives. It is very, very key. We have had opportunities to do some certain things, and I cannot tell you that I'm not a thief. I cannot tell you that until opportunity comes. Then when I don't do it, they know that I'm not a thief. But if I'm boasting, say every man declares himself, I'm good. A faithful man, who will find? A man of integrity. Who will find? Let me just tell you now. Somebody was talking to me just yesterday. Say, do you know that most of these steels we have here, you are in charge of this fabrication, you're in charge of all these materials there. Do you know that one of these materials, one of these things is about 10 million? So if you carry like four, you don't clean out. And truly speaking, before God and man, if you are not careful, you slip over it. You slip over it. And you know the thing about it, there are porosities to carry those things. So I'm in charge. So I can be able to say, okay, add two. We send it to Lagos. On the other way, we... Most of us, we are faced with these challenges. Also, I was a banker. I paid somebody one time. I paid the person, 2001. I paid the person money. He confirmed his money. He carried the money, his money. I went to the day, I came back. I saw 250,000 on the floor. 2001. 250,000, give me a land in Eneka. I carried the money, kept it in a cubicle. Things were just running inside me. It happens to everyone. That shows who is a credible man. Do you know what I did? I just stood up, went to my cash officer. I said, somebody forgot money here. Look at the money. Do you know what I just done? I've released the weight off me. So it happens. This leadership principle, let's take this leadership. Position gives you authority, but character gives you credibility. It gives you credibility. The first foundation of credibility, of credible leadership, is character. A leader's greatest qualification is not necessarily his talent, but his character. What are your characters? What kind of character are you? Are you a troublesome person? Are you the person that says, I need a degree? Who are you? That every decision they make, you must oppose. People say yes, you say no. Yours is, I'm opposition. What are you opposing? You must be rational. You must be diplomatic. One of my Italian boss told me that Solomon be diplomatic. To be diplomatic. That was what he said. Let us learn to be diplomatic. That's the way you say no, and everybody will say, oh, okay. You say, no, I object. No. Be diplomatic. You see the way I say be diplomatic? Just remember it. So it's like that. Your character. Are you a fighter? Please fight in the spirit. Don't fight physical. It's true. May I need to let anything pass me? Oh, let it pass. You know, they cannot interpret your silence. I was speaking with a friend yesterday. PC knows the person very well. Onoa. Okude lives in Abuja. He was supervising the project and they stole all the generators in his site. Ah. So he was telling me that he now came. He kept silent. The security man, he said, "Oga, what do we do?" He kept quiet. "How are we going to go about it?" He kept quiet. They were afraid of his silence. He didn't say anything. That's how we should be doing at times. In your board meeting, keep quiet. If you have been talking before, keep quiet. And they will say, "Do you have anything to say?" They will be uncomfortable. But this time he said, we know what he will say. He's always arguing. Please. Clock it there. Praise the Lord. My time. No problem. Let's run. Hallelujah. Credible leaders keep their words. Keep their word. PC said, "Let your yea be yea and your nay be nay." So keep your word. One of the simplest ways to establish credibility is to become a person whose word can be trusted. You can take it to the bank. Not the person that cries wolf, wolf, wolf. And you run out, there's no wolf. The day the wolf will come. You say, "I'm joking." Nobody will listen to you. They keep to their words. Matthew 5:37. "But let your communication be yea, yea, and nay, nay." In case you don't understand, let it be yes, yes, or no, no. Let it be yes, yes, or no, no. A leader should not make promises carelessly. Should not make promises carelessly. Know what you are promising. Know what you are promising. Don't make promises carelessly. As a credible person, don't make promises carelessly. Don't keep appointments that you cannot meet. If you know you cannot meet the appointment, please call the next person and say, "See, due to circumstances, I cannot be able to meet up." The psalmist says that sweareth to his own heart and changeth not. The person that sweareth to his own heart and will change it not. Not that when you have made a decision and at the end of the day, you broker a contract with somebody and you now see that you are running at loss.

or you are seeing that the profit margin is not what it ought to be, you start changing. Barrister is there, it is litigation. Once it is put in black and white, you go to court. You start fighting, struggling. So don't do that as believers. A credible leader does not change his commitment simply because keeping his word has become inconvenient. You don't do that. Credible leader, let your yea be yea and your nay be nay. Practical applications. Before saying, I will do it. It happens to all of us. Before saying, I will do it. Before saying, I will be there. You know, it's quick to say, I'll be there for you. I'll be there. Credible leaders calculate what they say. I will call you. That one is, I think everybody is at fault. I will call you. Don't worry, I will call you. You will not call. You will not call back. I will handle it. I promise. All these words, before you say it, think twice. Ask yourself, can I keep this commitment? All these things I have said, can I keep to this commitment? And if not, you communicate honestly to the person. This is the reason why I cannot meet up. This is why I cannot come. Sorry, I didn't call you. I had some challenges. I had some engagement. That was why I didn't come. But if you leave it on that, you promised to call and you didn't call. You see, people take it to heart. Most especially women. Most especially women. They record this against you. It's a minus. So you do the, you call, you promise you call me, you didn't call me. You promise to handle this. You promise to give me money for market, for my business. They will. So before you make commitment, think twice. Praise the Lord. Credible leaders lead by example. This is the one that is most important. As I'm holding my microphone to speak or to teach, it's not enough. When I drop this microphone, what will happen next? That is the greatest of all. What will happen next? So we lead by example. Intentionally, we don't go where we ought not to go. Just because of the onlookers. I remember I was in the line. Some of my colleagues, they were drinking somewhere and we were also there. Guess what? They were drinking small stout and all the rest. Guess what? I was drinking malt in a bottle, in a glass. I poured the malt in a glass. What do onlookers see? I was a brother then. Say, brother Solomon is drinking small stout. Deco. Drinking small stuff. So we should be careful because you cannot explain after. They have seen it. If a pastor can do that, why can't I do it? If Sister Desire can do that, why can't I do it? She's a minister also. You cannot exonerate yourself. You're a minister also. Praise God. Paul advised Timothy. He said, Timothy, be that example of believers. A sample. Be a sample. You know when you go to boutique, you see samples of dress. You see them, they design it. That's a sample. It says we should be those people, they will sample and say, I want to be like that. I want to be like PC. I want to be like Revu. I like the way he talks. I like the way he smiles. I like the way he teaches. I like the way PC do love connect. I like the way Reverend Emeka prays. You don't know. What I'm saying people's mind. I am saying their mind. The day Reverend Maker will fold their hands. But please, we do make mistakes. Honest mistakes. Our credibility is not destroyed because we make one mistake. Praise God. Say, let us be example of believers in words, in conversation, in charity, in spirit, in faith. Impurity. Paul did not merely told Timothy to teach. He said, be an example. Be an example. If you wake up in the morning, you pray. Your children will pray. Commanding your day prayers. If you don't wake up, they will not wake up. All of us, we are seated there. How many of us attend commanding your day prayers? Credibility. What you are in the dark. Even if they don't want to even pray, open it. Let other people.

Sister Desire told me one day, what is happening? It's true. It's appraising yourself. That is why we are leaders. You take your scorecard and score yourself. There's no harm in it. Score yourself and change. Do I serve when I expect others to serve? Question. Do I remain accountable when I expect accountability? Practice what you preach. For I have given you an example that you should be as I have, you should do as I have done to you. Jesus is saying it. We should do exactly. Jesus said, I have shown you the way. I've shown you how to go about it. Leadership principle. Let's take this leadership, another leadership principle. People may question what you say, but they cannot easily dispute what they consistently see in your life. They cannot dispute that. What they consistently see in your life. They see you wake up in the morning, go to your office, go to church, come back home, go for evangelism, do things on your street, give, and like, they cannot really dispute that. If you do it constantly, it is not a one-off. It is continuously. Praise the Lord. So they cannot really dispute. They can dispute what you say. They can question what you say, but what you do. I think I have said this thing before. I remember when a female was growing up, we are seated in the dining. I poured out a drink and I gave him. I crossed my feet. He crossed his. I was watching at him with a Bajero eye. In Warri, they call it Bajero eye. I was looking at him. I took a sip. He took a sip. I dropped the cup. He dropped the cup. What is he doing? He's following what I'm doing. So if I just take the cup and he would do that. And gulp the thing like somebody that he will continue like that. So they watch you closely. Praise God. Let me just run fast. I have a lot of credible leaders are humble. Credible leaders, they are humble. Proverbs 10:18. Pride goeth before destruction, and a haughty mind before a fall. You know what? We used to say these scriptures like this before. Pride goeth before a fall. We were interchanging it. Pride goeth before a fall. But you know, say pride goeth before destruction. Destruction. It is grievous than a haughty mind. Say pride goeth before destruction. You are incorrectable. Nobody corrects you. Jesus demonstrated extraordinary humility despite his authority. Jesus was up there, but he was humble. They give you small position, you know, you will not let us hear what. Small position, you are a superintendent. Then you are superintending over people. It's not to superintend over the world, you are superintending over people. You don't even know I'm a superintendent. I just had a case, somebody was made the project manager. Anyway, good, you know I'm a project manager. Do you know I'm a project manager? No, somebody said, no, you are AM. You are assistant manager. So you should be humble. Humble yourself. How they used to say it? They say, humble yourself so that God will bless you. I think that's what they used to say. Have you? No. That's this way they used to say. Say, humble yourself, may God bless you. That's what they say. Okay. Praise God. So humble yourself as a leader. Humility does not mean weakness. Because you are humble doesn't mean you are weak. A humble leader knows what he knows. As a humble leader, you know what you know. And you also know what you don't know. So as a humble man, you know what you know. And also you know what you don't know. So you know the thing is that we are not jack of all trades. So what you don't know, say I don't know it. So that you'll be taught. A humble leader can ask for help. You can ask for help. You can admit mistakes as a humble leader. You can admit mistakes. This is all we're talking about is credibility. As a credible leader, this is what you can ask.

mistake also. You can also apologize. You can apologize. Say, me, I'm the manager of this, but I cannot apologize to my subordinate. When you do that, they will speak behind you that I have not seen a leader like that. Can celebrate others. Other people's success. When somebody is promoted, they celebrate the person. When somebody is exalted, they celebrate the person. I think we don't lack this in this church. We celebrate everybody. We don't lack it here. We celebrate people. We celebrate people. If I Revo celebrates people, all of us we celebrate. Praise God. Can give credit to others. A humble leader gives credit to others. A credible leader can say, I was wrong. I was wrong.

Credible leaders handle power with integrity. They handle power with integrity. Simply because you have the power to judge, you judge dishonestly. You give a false judgment. Leaders give people power. Leadership gives people power. You give people power, dedicated authority. You dedicate authority to them. But credibility determines how the power is used. Leadership gives power, but credibility determines how this power is used. Peter instructed leaders to feed the flock of God and not to be lord over God's inheritance, but be an example of the flocks. A credible leader does not abuse position, authority, money, information. I stop the information. Information. You don't abuse information as a leader. What is brought before your plate, before your table? Third party is not for third party. It's not for third party. I came into TREM as a pastor from another church. I left the church after 5 years of pastoring. Why did I leave? We discussed with the senior pastor. The next thing he sees, you hear. Members, they are hearing it. Immediately. I couldn't cope up with that. Anything you discuss with him, immediately he's telling the next person. Information is key. So, as a credible leader, you don't abuse information. It's not what they tell you, you tell the next person who hear. Even in your office. If somebody comes to you and tell you some certain things, lock it up there. Except you are permitted to share. Even testimonies. At times, some people give testimonies, they don't want you to share. Information is very, very key. Relationship. Don't abuse relationship. Most of us, we just abuse that little window that was open to you. You just abuse windows. Somebody has opened windows for you. Instead of you to maximize that window, you start abusing it. Some people, they are more than the governor because of little position they give to them. They abuse it and influence. Everything entrusted to you belongs ultimately to God. Everything that is given to you belongs to God. Praise God. My time is up. Before we go, I want us to just say this. Let's make this little declaration. Hallelujah. Father, we just thank you. We give you the praise. We give you the glory. We give you the honor. Thank you, blessed Holy Spirit. Just say this boldly and as we close. I am a credible leader. Say it as if your life depends on it. I am a credible leader. I am trustworthy. I am faithful. I'm accountable. I am a servant. I am an example. I am a builder of people. I lead well. And I will finish well. God bless his word in Jesus' mighty name.

Praise the Lord. Praise the Lord. Are we here? Are we credible leaders in the house? Praise the Lord. Hallelujah. Thank you, Pastor Rivo, for that word. I don't know who misses leadership and life class. I don't know. Praise God. It's time to give our offering this morning. One of the things to do as a credible leader is to give honor to whom honor is due. Praise God. A credible leader is not only humble, but is a steward. He's faithful. And so this morning, if there are leaders in the house that have been found faithful, he said we have to discover your faithfulness. It's not that you will say that you are faithful, but we have to discover. And this morning, one of the things that is required from us is to give. And so this morning, if you have prepared a good offering, let's rise as we worship God with our offering. Whether you are online, whether you are on site, whether you have cash, whether it is an electronic transfer, let's give our offering as a worship to our Father for being a good God, for being a credible example that Jesus is, that we can follow. Some people don't know who to follow, and that's why they say in local parlance, follow who know road. So this morning, just lift up your offering in appreciation of the worthy example that we have in the house. What a privilege to have the right model before us. Father, we thank you. Lord, we are grateful. Thank you for making us credible leaders. The Bible says it is He that works in us both to will and to do of His good pleasure. This morning, His will is that we give with a cheerful heart. And we have raised our hands so to do. Father, we thank you. We ask, O Lord, this morning that you accept us as living sacrifices and accept our offering this morning. Take all the glory and all the honor and all the adoration, for in Jesus' matchless name we have prayed. Let's give our offering rejoicing.

0: Welcome to another exciting edition of Church News. We are thrilled to have you worshiping with us today. If this is your first time with us, a very special welcome. We are glad you're here. And to our amazing church family, thank you for being part of what God is doing in this season. God is moving powerfully in our midst. Lives are being transformed, prayers are being answered, souls are being won, and testimonies are overflowing. There's so much happening in our church, and you don't want to miss a single moment. So whether you're joining us here in the Lord's house or worshiping with us online, stay tuned because you won't want to miss what's coming up. I'm Chioma Azubike, and this is Church News from the Glory Media, keeping you informed, connected, and inspired. 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Every NASGEN member should make plans to participate. Miracle Rally Healing Stream for the month of August holds on the 28th. It's a 90 minutes of overpowering worship, prayer, and communion service. 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The theme, Hallel, Praise Edition. Be there. World Canvas August Edition will hold on the 25th. 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Sister Abigail Charity Amos, 18th August. Lydia Precious Oheji, 18th August. Elsa Vic Ekage, 20th August. 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Awesome Chikamso Chinedu, 22nd August. Rochi Nemezia Vincent Agala Jr., 22nd August. 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Thank you for listening. Have a great week.
1: Thank you very much, Peter. Please, a round of applause for them. What a beautiful service it has been. Have we been blessed? It's my distinguished honor and privilege to welcome the VIPs, the very important personalities in our midst. Please, if perhaps today is your very first time of worshiping with us on a beautiful Sunday morning like this, please can you signify by raising your hand? 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Do we have anybody of such? Today is your first time worshiping with us. If you are also connected online for the very first time, please, you can also signify and one of our own will reach out to you. Do we have anybody? Okay, thank you so much. Please, with Jesus' joy, let's welcome PC for the closing formality.
2: Hallelujah. Can we celebrate, Brother Kingsford? Glory to God. Have we been blessed today? The credible leader, he must be found faithful. Thank you so much for being a blessing. The Lord replenish you more and more. Glory to God. Can we stand as we take our confession? With our voice rolling like thunder, we declare, in this year 2026, I am settled and I am 1,000 times more. Yes, indeed. God's decree. Things are happening so fast for me. I won't be able to keep up. And everywhere I look, blessings. Blessings pouring off the mountain and hills for me. It's my time of restoration. Everything that the locust, the canker worm, the palmer worm has stolen from me is restored unto me. I pursue, overtake, and recover all. The Lord is indeed mindful of me. He blesses me and increases me and my children more and more. The young lions do lack and suffer hunger. But because I seek the Lord, I lack no good thing. The Lord delights in my prosperity, and Abraham's blessings are mine. I am a firm believer in the word of God. And I know that whatever the word cannot give me does not exist, and I do not need it. I stand boldly on the word of God, and the word will produce in my life. Therefore, I'm convinced beyond every shadow of doubt that every word of prophecy and every declaration that's been made over my life this year for good will come to pass. I live under an open heaven, and I am an overcomer. I am a follower of Christ. Therefore, I'm committed to excellence in all I do. I am a diligent worker, and I'm dedicated to service in full understanding of God's call upon my life. I achieve results because God prospers the works of my hand. I treat everyone who comes in contact with me with courtesy. I let the light of God shine through me because I'm the extension of God to my world. Every day and in every way, I'm getting better. Spiritually, physically, financially, mentally, morally, and in all my endeavors, I am called for a purpose. I will fulfill this purpose, and I will arrive at God's ordained destiny for my life. Nothing will cut me short. I will make a formidable impact in my world for the kingdom. Therefore, I declare boldly that as I go by my assignment this week, favor will attend my ways. I attract favor everywhere I go. Evil bows before me. The wicked bows at my gate. Everywhere I go this week, I carry the goodness of God. Because there is power in the word of God. And the power in the word of God will work for you this week. The power of the gospel. He said, I'm not ashamed of the gospel, for it is the power of God unto soteria. Soteria is all encompassing. Everything that Jesus has died for. this week the power of the gospel will work on your behalf. It will be activated on your behalf. It will conquer on your behalf. In the name of Jesus, we send forth the word into your week. We send forth the word into your week. And the word produces for you. In the name of Jesus, this week you will come out with the evidence. There's an evidence for this week with your name on it. You will come out with that evidence. In the name of Jesus, the Lord bless you and keep you. The Lord cause his face to shine upon you and be gracious unto you. The Lord lift up his countenance upon you and grant you peace. Declare with me, I am God's ambassador. I am anointed by God to walk the works of God. I am God's powerhouse. I am a terror to the devil. I can never fail. I can never fail. There is a power at work in me that makes the rulers of darkness to tremble, because what God is doing in my life is much more powerful than anything that the devil does. For me to fail, for Mwa to fail, for me, Chinwendu, to fail, put your name on it. Let the devil know that you are not prepared to fail this week. Never. For me to fail, impossible. Let's share the grace, saying, the grace of our Lord Jesus Christ, the love of God, and the sweet fellowship of the Holy Spirit rest with us now and forevermore. Amen. Turn to your neighbor and share, surely, surely, God's goodness and mercy shall follow you all the days of your life, and you dwell in the presence of God forever and ever. Amen. Shalom. Second service starts.

Aleluia. Aleluia. Aleluia. 1 Thessalonians chapter 5 verse 18, King James Version. 1 Thessalonians chapter 5 verse 18, King James Version. In everything, give thanks, for this is the will of God. Let's begin to thank him this morning. Begin to reverence the name of the Holy Ghost. Begin to reverence his holy name. Begin to reverence him. Father, we thank you, Lord. We give you all the glory. We give you all the adoration. We thank you for another opportunity to be gathered here, Lord. It's not by our power, it's not by our might, oh Lord. Father, it's by your mercies, by your grace, Lord. Father, we thank you for another opportunity to be gathered in your presence. Father, we give you all the glory, we give you all the adoration, Lord. Father, you say in your word, Psalm 3, verse 5, I laid me down and I slept, I awakened, for the Lord sustained me. Father, we thank you for another awesome opportunity, oh Lord, to be gathered there. We thank you for waking us up this morning, oh Lord. We thank you for strengthening us. Father, we give you all the glory, we give you all the adoration. May all the glory and adoration be ascribed unto your holy name, Father. Father, we thank you. We thank you, mighty Redeemer. We thank you, Lord, in Jesus' mighty name of prayer. James chapter 1, verse 21, King James Version. Wherefore, lay apart all filthiness and superfluity and naughtiness, and receive with meekness the engrafted word of God, which is able to save your souls. We'll actively pray this morning. We'll pray that our hearts will be open to receive the word of God, understanding, and it will bring a transformation to our lives. Open your mouth and begin to pray in the name of the Holy Ghost. Father, we thank you, Lord. Ramandelebo shata, zeliko satika pandelelelo shata, rayana mandelelelo shata. Father, we pray, O Lord, as we hear your word, O Lord. Father, there shall be a transformation in our lives, O Lord. Father, we shall not be distracted, O Lord. We shall receive your word with meekness, O Lord. Mareko palandelelelo shatilaka pareleto sata. Father, as your word comes to us, O Lord, we shall receive your word with meekness, O Lord. We shall understand your word, O Lord. There shall be a revelation as we hear your word, O Lord. We can't come here and go back the same, O Lord. We are going home with something. In Jesus' mighty name of prayer. Romans 8 verse 14. For as many as are led by the Spirit of God, they are the sons of God. We can't do nothing without you, O Lord. Let's consciously pray that everyone ministering today, O Lord, we minister by the Spirit and not by the flesh, O Lord. We give way, O Lord. We give way, O Lord. Father, come and do your will, O Lord. Father, come and do your will, O Lord. Maredebo shataladaba, mandeleka upaparandeledado shata. Father, we pray, O Lord, each and every one of us ministering, O Lord. Father, let your will be done, O Lord. Father, Lord, we shall be led by your Spirit and not by the flesh, O Lord. Maregedebo shataladaba, marendeledebo sate, zileke parandeledado shata. Father, Lord, as we minister, O Lord, Father, let your will be done, O Lord. Father, O Lord, we shall not do it by our power, we shall not do it by our might, O Lord. But Father, we shall give way to your Spirit, O Lord. We shall give way to your Spirit, O Lord. Maregedebo shataladaba, manderebo shata, maleko selika pandelerado shata, rabababababababababababa, rabababababababababababa, rabababababababababa. In Jesus' mighty name, I pray. Father, we give way to flesh, O Lord. Father, let your Spirit take control. In Jesus' mighty name. Jude chapter 1, verse 20, King James Version. But ye, beloved, building up yourselves in your most holy faith, praying in the Holy Ghost. Let's begin to pray in the language of the Holy Ghost. Begin to pray in the language of the Holy Ghost. Marandelebo shata, zeliko shatarandele kapadando shata, 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

about, we commit all that has to do with this service, oh Lord, into your hands, oh Lord. You said, I will go before thee and make every great place straight, oh Lord. Father, we commit all that has to do with this service, oh Lord. Acts chapter 2, verse 4. You said, and the Spirit of the Holy Ghost came upon them, and they begin to speak in different languages. Father, we give you all the glory, oh Lord. We exalt your holy name, Lord. We thank you, Father. We thank you, Father. Job chapter 22, verse 28, King James Version. It says, thou shalt also decree a thing, and it shall be established unto thee. Begin to declare what you want to see in this service. Begin to declare what you want to see in this service. Is it overflow? Is it blessings? Begin to declare what you want to see in this service. Begin to declare your expectations, oh Lord. Oh, I declare this service a peaceful service, oh Lord. This service is open, oh Lord. This service, oh Lord, is a blessed service, oh Lord. This service is transformation of lives, oh Lord. I decree and declare, oh Lord, this service opening up the Father, opening up the Son, and opening up the Holy Ghost. Begin to thank Him for answers to prayers.

you celebrate Jesus all over this building? Give Jesus a shout of praise. Come, what a time of praise. What a time. What an awesome experience. Please, can we celebrate the vessels of mercy? Celebrate this amazing, amazing, amazing, amazing part. Almighty God bless you. God bless you. God bless you richly. I don't think we have so much to do. I think I'll just flow while we are still standing. We do what we need to do. In 1 John chapter 4, verse 7, the TPT, he says, those who are loved by God, tell yourself, I'm loved by God. Those who are loved by God, let his love continue dwelling pour from you to one another. So we're going to do an exercise. We're going to walk around. We're going to pour this love, this extravagant love, this joy that you have. Go to your brother, go to your sister, celebrate someone today, give someone a hug, give someone a handshake, give someone a high five, tell someone you look beautiful, you look amazing, you are the blessed of the Lord. God loves you, God loves you, God loves you, God loves you, God loves you, and special in his eyes, he is king. Celebrate someone, make someone smile this morning, make someone excited this morning. The house is full of praise. Let the love flow. Let it flow. Let it flow. Let it flow all around. I love you with the love of the Lord. God loves me. God loves you too. God loves me. God loves you too. You are the apple of his eye. You are the joy. Celebrate someone. For we are sons of this kingdom. We are joint heir with our Father. God loves me. God loves me. Say to someone, congratulations. Congratulations. Congratulations. Congratulations are in place. We are loved of the Father. I celebrate you. I celebrate you. God bless you. God bless you. God bless you. God bless you. What a joy. What a joy. What a joy to be in the presence of the Lord. The one that cannot lie. The one that cannot fail. The King Immortal, invisible, the only wise God. So I give Jesus praise. Oh, what an amazing God. We can get back to our seats. God is faithful. God loves you. God loves me.

Welcome to another exciting edition of Church News. We are thrilled to have you worshiping with us today. If this is your first time with us, a very special welcome. We are glad you're here. And to our amazing church family, thank you for being part of what God is doing in this season. God is moving powerfully in our midst. Lives are being transformed, prayers are being answered, souls are being won, and testimonies are overflowing. There's so much happening in our church, and you don't want to miss a single moment. So whether you're joining us here in the Lord's house or worshiping with us online, stay tuned because you won't want to miss what's coming up. I'm Chioma Azubike, and this is Church News from the Glory Media, keeping you informed, connected, and inspired. 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Miracle Rally Healing Stream for the month of August holds on the 28th. 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The theme, Hallel, Praise Edition. Be there. World Canvas August Edition will hold on the 25th. 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Sister Abigail Charity Amos, 18th August. Lydia Precious Oheji, 18th August. 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
after the services. Good news! With Jesus joy in our heart, we announce the wedding ceremony between Brother Chidozie Ajoku and Sister Ijeoma Uchela. Please, if they are in church, kindly step out. It's happening here in the Lord's house on the 29th of August by 10 a.m. Let's hold them up in our prayers and support as we celebrate them. Thank you for listening. Have a great week.

praise the Lord. Hallelujah. Somebody celebrate Jesus. Hallelujah. Can we just celebrate this, our wonderful choir? I think we're still in that space. Hallelujah. Verses of mercy. Thank you so much. Thank you so much. This morning, I'm here to take our offering, and I'll be taking two offerings. You know, when we're doing Love Connect, Pastor Mecca said we should tell people that God loves them. Hallelujah. Tell them, I love you. And so I'm going to read a scripture for us, because we're taking two offerings, our regular Sunday offering and the We Care offering. How many of us know the We Care ministry? Please wave. Have you heard about the We Care ministry? Hallelujah. So we know what they do. Praise God. So let me tie it up with what we've done this morning in our Love Connect, reading from the book of 1 John chapter 3, verse 17. And it says, I'm reading the Message translation. If you see some brother or sister in need and have the means to do something about it, but turn a cold shoulder and do nothing, what happens to God's love? Is a question. What happens to this love that we just shared with our hugs and said with our lips? The Bible says it disappears. And you made it disappear. It's not you. Say it's not me. It's not me. Because we share the love of God. We are the fragrance. We are the aroma. So this morning, let's rise to our feet as we make an intentional offering for the Sunday service in response to God's love, and for the We Care ministry in response to the love that we have for our brethren. There are brethren that sometimes need funding to feed, funding for house rent, funding for bills, medical or otherwise. Let's lift up our offering. So I think we should start first with the Sunday offering, and then the account is on the screen. Immediately after, the We Care offering account will be on the screen. So just ensure that you know which one you're giving. This is for Sunday offering. The next one that you will see is for the We Care offering. And those of us on site and with cash, you can put your We Care offering in the bowls in front. So let's lift up our hands and our hearts and say, Father, we thank you. Thank you, Jesus. Thank you because we are spreading the fragrance of your love through our giving this morning to the work of the ministry, that there may be meat in your house, through our giving to help those that are in need amongst us. Father, we know that you are a rewarder. And we are sure, we are confident that good measure, pressed down, shaken together, will men give unto our bosom as we give in obedience. Thank you, Father. Be thou exalted in Jesus' matchless name we have prayed.

Hallelujah. Do we have people that are grateful that are here to say thank you? Against all odds, you are still standing. You don't look like what you have been through. You have come out unscathed. You walked through the fire. You are still standing strong.

0: He's the monarch of the universe, the sovereign God. He said, open your mouth and tell him thank you. I don't know who is grateful this morning. I don't know who God has done something for. I don't know who God woke up this morning. I don't know if there's anybody in this room today that God, despite all, in spite of, regardless, you are still standing. You are still standing. Somebody fill this room with Nagode. Fill this room with Nagode. Fill this room with the thanks of Jesus. Fill this room with thank you, Jesus. Fill this room with thank you, Jesus. Thank you, Jesus. Nagode. Nagode Wangiji. The monarch of the universe. Thank you. Thank you. Thank you. Thank you. Thank you. Thank you. Thank you. Thank you. All we've come to say this morning, all we've come to say this morning, all we've come to say, Jesus, is to say Nagode. All we've come to say is to say Eshe Baba. All we've come to say is to say Mekawe. All we've come to say is to say Imela. We come with a voice of thanksgiving. We come with a voice of thanksgiving. You alone is deserving. Let our praises rise. Let our worship rise. Let our thanksgiving rise. Let our givings rise. Let everything we've come with, let it rise to you. Thank you, Jesus. Thank you, Jesus. Thank you, Jesus. With your mouth, with your voice, in that language that you understand, I want you to holler a thank you, Jesus. With your mouth, I want you to holler a thank you, Jesus. Father, we're grateful. We thank you. We thank you. We thank you. If our entire anatomy is full of lips, it is not enough to say thank you. But we still say thank you. Thank you because you alone are the worthy. From the praises of our hearts, our praise is rising. Our worship is rising. It will never end. It will never end. It will never end. Holy Spirit, thank you. Thank you for your presence. We acknowledge your presence. We acknowledge your presence. Where the Spirit is acknowledged, there he operates. As a church this morning, we acknowledge you. Because we know you will do what only you can do. When your word is spoken, Father, let this power in the gospel, let it go with every word that comes out of my mouth today. In the name of Jesus, Father, use this clay of lips to inscribe eternal truths in the hearts of your people. Father, rework what needs to be reworked. Father, rebuild what needs to be rebuilt. Father, revive what needs to be revived. Father, restore what needs to be restored. Father, replenish what needs to be replenished. Father, replace what needs to be replaced. Every glory returns to you. Let your word indeed prevail in this house this morning. So mightily grew your word, and it prevailed. We covenant with you in advance that every glory is ascribed to you and you alone. In the name of Jesus, we have worshipped. Amen. In Jesus' name we have worshipped. Put your hands. Hallelujah. Put your hands together for the Lord. Do it like you mean it. Do it like you mean it. Do it like you mean it. Hallelujah to the name of Jesus. And personally help me celebrate the vessel of mercy and the ministers of instrument. Is that how blessed you are this morning? Celebrate them well in the name of Jesus. Good morning, church. It is a great day. It's so great to see you this morning. Standing on all existing protocols, I honor the angel of this house for the privilege to share the word this morning. I do not take it for granted. I honor the pastors sitting this morning. Thank you, sirs, for always being here. I honor every national officer, director and their assistants, group heads and their assistants. And I honor you for being here this morning. I honor you. Can you help me celebrate you? Can you help me celebrate you? Glory to the name of Jesus. So this, for second service, and okay, before I go, can you help me celebrate Pastor Rivo for this morning's service? He taught us about the credible leader and building. Praise God. So for second service, we've been dissecting the day of your showing. Praise God. Last week, Revo centered on the lepers that Jesus healed and told them to go show themselves, praise God, to the priest. So today I want to stay on the top on what I gave, go show yourself. Somebody say, I will show myself. Somebody say, this week I will show myself. This week I will show myself. You know, God is always very intentional. I don't know about you, but with me, God is always very intentional. Even to preaching. So I am someone that prays with fleeces. I don't know if you know what fleeces are. When I pray for something, I tell God to show me something. It works for me, right? My faith carries it. So this morning, I had prayed for something. I had seen the program of service and I just prayed for something. I will not say what. And by second service, by the opening prayer, I saw what I prayed for happen. I'm telling you this to tell you that today is not an ordinary service. Praise God. Today is not an ordinary service. Another story I want to say. Somebody might not know why I got very excited about the choir today. Yesterday I got a call from the choir that changed. In fact, it almost messed up their rehearsals. Praise God. So I was coming to church this morning not knowing what to expect. But I said, God, you've already gone ahead and see what the Lord did. I might not go into details, but that actually gave me a prompting to the message I want to preach today. I'd already prepared it. That you might not see anything. God doesn't tell you to prove yourself. No. Be things working in your favor, but God doesn't bother. What he has said concerning you, it will happen. Praise God. He doesn't need you to do anything. You are not part of the scheme of purpose. Before it was decided, you were not even born. And he has already said, this is what will happen. By the time they called me, they were here for rehearsals since morning. By the time they called me, they should have finished rehearsals.
1: But apparently they had not even started. But God knew what he wanted to do in this service today. And apparently VOM was part of what God wanted to do. So it didn't matter the rocks that water had to go through. That thing God wants to do, he has already done it. I just pray that you align yourself to say, God, here I am. Whatever you are doing in this season, don't do it without me. Praise God. Go show yourself to the priest. So every move of God has two dimensions. What God does in you and what God does through you. Praise God. Two dimensions. The phrase, go show yourself, is the point where what God has done in you becomes visible. Praise God. Through you. Jesus said to the 10 lepers, go show yourselves. Praise God. As that when Jesus said it, they were still lepers, right? As that when Jesus said it, they were still lepers. But the Bible said, when as they went, as they obeyed, as they began to take the step, what happened? They were cleansed. So by the point of where Jesus said, to the point of go show yourself to the priest, something happened in between. Praise God. And it was because the lepers believed in the go show yourself. That's why despite they didn't have legs, they walked. Do you get it? They didn't have legs. But once Jesus said, go show yourself, they didn't say, but we don't have legs to walk, or our hands are crippled. Once Jesus said it, what happened? The Bible said they went. And as they went, they got cleansed. Today I want to dwell on the story of Rahab. How many of us know Rahab? How many of us know Rahab? Do we know Rahab? Do we know Rahab? Joshua chapter 2, verse 1 to 2. I might not read the entire story. I might not even read. I might just paraphrase. So, at this point, God had told Israel that he was giving them that land, right? The land of Jericho, right? God had told them. And for God to bring it to pass, the spies had to come and spy the land. Right? And for the spies to come to the land, there has to be a prostitute that they will go to her house. Praise God. There had to be a Rahab that has a very big house that she could hide them. In those days, harlotry was not to be heard. I think in recent times they have packaged it well. Praise God. But those days, they were always hidden. They don't come out normally. Praise God. They only come out at night. So God's people needed to ask somebody and spy the land. And the best place to go was where? Rahab's house. Get this. You know, Israelites are very, very, very proud people. And once they see you as an infidel, they actually treat you as an infidel. Jews, they are very proud people. So imagine these two spies. I was reading that scripture and I was like, the normal Jewish man will commonize that prostitute. As in, this can work, he won't do. But what would that people, what would the spies have told her understand? To make her want to hide them. What would the spies, what would they have done to her? Let me go ahead of myself. Do you know one of the spies later married her? It was one of the spies that married her. His name is Salmon. It was one of the spies that married her. So what would have happened within that time that would have made a Jewish man align with a prostitute, not just an infidel, an unclean infidel? It was because it was the time for Rahab to show herself. All this story was not even about the children of Israel. Because if you go to the genealogy of Jesus, it was already planned that Rahab must be the mother of Boaz. So for Jesus, for that to come to pass, it doesn't matter what her past was. It doesn't matter who she was now. All that mattered was that that which was written in the volume of the books must happen. So Jericho was collapsed because one woman needed to show herself in the grand scheme of things. So that shaking you might be going through now, you know how Jericho shook. It might just be that it is time to show yourself. And I pray you will not miss that timing. In the name of Jesus. So Rahab had a past. I want to establish some things and we pray. Rahab had a past. Joshua chapter 2 verse 1 tells us that as they went, they came to the harlot's house named Rahab and they lodged there. So she had a very bad reputation. She was something that nobody could touch. She was not an unlikely in our eyes to show yourself. Praise God. But I like the Bible. The Bible did not hide her past. The Bible did not paint her clean. The Bible made us understand that she was an unlikely. Praise God. But God had something beyond history. So that's your past. Your past may explain where you came from, but it doesn't have the authority to determine where God is taking you. It doesn't matter what your past is. It doesn't even matter what your present is. It doesn't have the authority to determine where God is taking you. So don't label yourself. Don't let the label of your yesterday prevent the revelation of your tomorrow. There's a revelation. He said the creature, they are waiting for your manifestation. And you must manifest. You must show yourself. Praise God. Number two, Rahab showed herself by making a decision. The Bible said in Joshua chapter 2, she said, nobody had told her about the Lord. But she said, I know that the Lord is the God of heaven and earth. So apparently she had heard about God. She had heard about what God was doing. Nobody had come to preach it to her. Praise God. Nobody had told her before. But she had heard. Just like the woman with the issue of blood. She had heard and she had made up her mind. That the day I have the opportunity to meet with this God, I will not let him go until he blesses me. She made a decision. The spies were still talking. She said, I know your God is the God of heaven and earth. We have heard what he has done. And we are afraid because of what he has done. So even though she didn't know God, she made a decision to follow him. She chose God above every other thing. She made a decision. So she showed herself by making that decision. Because everybody else in Jericho at that time, they were looking at the same circumstance. But Rahab made a decision. Praise God. She showed herself by standing on the side of God. Number three. By standing on the side of God. The Bible said she yielded. The Bible said the king sent people. The king sent people. She said she took the spies and she hid them. So she had a decision to choose between the authority of the king and the God she had never seen before. And she chose God. She chose God. She damned the... Do you know, if they had found those spies in her house, do you know it was treason? Do you know it was treason? And do you know the consequences for treason? So she died even before they killed her. Are you listening? She died. She became born again. Have you been born again is to die. So she died. She chose God. She yielded to the God she doesn't know. It was very risky, but she took that. She put her conviction on display. Number four, she showed herself by using what was in her hand. God doesn't determine, God doesn't want you to do anything, like I said. She had flakes. She had a house. Praise God. She had flakes. She had a house. She didn't go about looking for, she hid the men in her house and covered them with flakes. She used what was in her hand. What is in your hand? Nobody is made useless. There's something God has given you. So many times God has told you take the step, but you are refusing. Showing yourself is by what you had. The lepers, they didn't have legs, but they could walk. When Jesus told them, they went. David had his sling. He had his sling. When he came before that obstacle, when it was time to show himself, it was what he had in his hand. Moses had his rod. What do you have? What do you have? So you don't need to have everything before God chooses you as a candidate to show yourself. She showed herself through wisdom. That's number five. She showed herself through wisdom. She was very wise. Imagine. Have you? Okay. Maybe some of us have not seen them. Where you live in Lagos, when you go to... Okay. If you go to Red Light Special, how many of us know where Red Light Special is? Okay, in this place, if you go to Casablanca at night, praise God. I know some of us have not passed that road before. I don't pass. The day where I pass, I don't believe. I say, Jesus, does this place exist? I go find food. I think it was during bloom. That was actually the first day I was passing there at night. We had finished that first day. I didn't have food. So we went to drop the guests. And I said, Uche, let's go and look for food. Uche now said, the only place you can get food at this time is at that place. So everybody, even man and woman, is a potential customer. That's what I want to bring. So for Rahab, everybody is a client. Praise God. Initially, she didn't know those spies were spies, Abby. But it was not when they came inside and started talking to her. For her, it was first client. And all a kind of that people want is to negotiate, is to give value. for your money, right? Is to give value for your money. But this young woman saw a different kind of client. She was wise. She knew what to say and what not to say. She had discretion. That this was not a time to begin to twerk for them. This was a time to negotiate your future.

she was wise. Showing yourself as, because those lepers, if Jesus had told them, if you notice, some of them didn't come back to say thank you because they felt it was their right. This lady knew the people that came to her. She wasn't even looking at them. She was looking at their God. She was wise. She showed herself by thinking beyond herself. She negotiated her future and that of her family. She thought, because you're showing yourself is not a selfish venture. The Bible said, Abraham, I am making you a blessing. Why? Why am I making you to a blessing? Eh? I'm making you a blessing to do what? So if nobody is benefiting from your showing yourself, if nobody is benefiting, the reason God wants you to show yourself is because thousands are waiting that once your light shine, they will light their own light through yours. She had the right to tell the man, save me. Because she was the one that hid him now, right? It wasn't her family that hid them. But when she came, she said, I already know. But my mother, my father, my siblings, their wives, and all they have. Her showing herself benefited others. Her showing herself benefited others. Number seven, right? Yeah, number seven. She showed herself by an evidence. Joshua 2:18 tells us that by the time they finished and they were going, they told her something. They said, bind this red scarlet, right? Bind this red scarlet by your window. You and I know that the fall of Jericho did not happen immediately. It wasn't after the spies went that it immediately happened. So every morning she woke up and saw that evidence. What she was simply telling herself was that I and my family will be preserved. They gave their word. They gave, what is your evidence? For everything God had told you. For Abraham, the Bible said he started calling himself Abraham, father of nations. Praise God. What is your evidence? Your evidence shows me that you believe what God has said. For every promise God has given to you, what is your evidence? She had an evidence. There was a scarlet thread. It's possible people even mocked her. What is the, why is this thing defacing your house? But she knew what it was. She knew what it was. What is your evidence? Praise God. So your showing requires you to leave hiding. Your showing, remember, the reason she built that house was because of her kind of job. So she can hide. The Bible said the house was fortified. Your showing requires you to leave hiding. But the moment she hid the spies, she stopped hiding. The moment she hid the spies, she stopped hiding. So, stop hiding. Somebody will say, but I've tried to show myself a number of times. Go again. God didn't tell you how many times to show yourself. The only time he

was that the son was put in hiding until the day of his showing forth. So yes, there's a time to hide. Do you get? There's a time to hide when God is preparing you. But there's also a time when God, when you hide, when hiding turns into disobedience. Do you get? There's a time to hide. But there's a time where hiding turns into disobedience. God is telling you move, and you are saying, just like Vashti. That's why Vashti lost her crown. Because she was hiding when it was time to show herself. I pray you will not hide in the day of showing forth. The day you will show, you will show. God told Vashti, show. Vashti said, no, I'm not going to show. So it gets to a point where God, because you are too loaded to fail. You are too loaded. Anything you do, now show yourself. So why are you hiding? There's so much God has put inside of you. And this message is telling you to rise and shine, for your light has come. Praise God. Somebody say, no more hiding. Somebody say, no more hiding. Somebody say, no more hiding. So your showing, like I said before, is one of my points. Your showing will often happen in the middle of shaking. When things are shaking. David's showing happened when Goliath was shaking Israel. When he looked as even the king ran away. But they didn't know it was the time of showing. Joseph's showing happened when what? He was in prison. Everything was shaking. All around was shaking. But all the shaking was just to show somebody. So that shaking going on in your life right now, where everything around you is shaking, it just means that you are the candidate of God's showing. Because a shaking season is a showing season. A shaking season is a sowing season. Rahab's showing happened when what happened? When Jericho collapsed. When Jericho was collapsing. Imagine every other thing in that city, not Port Harcourt. I wanted to use an example. Imagine a city. Imagine a city. Everything in that city collapsed. Only one house was standing. How does that grab you? Everything, both King's Palace, malls, everything collapsed. But only one house was standing. So in the midst of your shaking is your showing. So go through it. Go through it. It is part of the story. It is the combo pack. The number of your scars is the number of your victory. How can you have victory when you don't have scars? Only scarred general can tell you what they went through. You're shocking. You're showing will often show in the time of your shaking. A shaking season is the showing season. Yeah. The last one, and this is actually my message for the day, is that, so go show yourself is more than survival. Rahab's story was more than survival. It was identity. It was identity. Joshua chapter 6. Joshua chapter 6, verse 22 and 23. The Message translation. Joshua 6, 22 and 23. The Message translation. Joshua 6. It said, Joshua ordered the two men
who had spied the land. He ordered them, this was what he told them. He said, enter the house of who? Is it on the screen? Okay. Enter the house of who? And rescue the who? He said, enter the house of who? And rescue who? Enter the house of who? And rescue who? Who had the house? Who had the house? What changed? It was the day of her showing. So they didn't see her by her past anymore. Her past didn't matter anymore. They didn't see her by the mistake and circumstances she had gone through. No. It was the day of showing. The day of showing, they will see you the way God has made you. He said, go into the house. So it doesn't matter how messed up, how beat up you think you are. In fact, it is that particular thing that you think is disqualifying you that God uses to show you. Enter the house of the harlot and go rescue who? The woman. So in that thief, in that arm robber is the man. And God doesn't see you messed up. God sees you redeemed. Praise God. And the candidate is anybody that has a past. Enter the house of the harlot and rescue the woman and everyone. Connect everyone connected with who? Who is the high here? It's not more the harlot, because immediately she showed herself, every charge against her was dropped. There was no more condemnation. She had to flow in that. Enter the harlot house and rescue the woman. I don't know what would have changed you before now, but there is a rescue. There is a rescue. There is a rescue. You are showing yourself. There is a rescue. For years, she was identified as Rahab the harlot. But on the day she showed herself, identity changed. While I was reading this scripture, I asked myself, people that used to call blind Bartimaeus, when his eyes were open, what would they call him? Eh? Open Bartimaeus. Praise God. Because the truth is, we have let our conditioning to label us. We have left what we have gone through to label us. But you are a chosen generation, a royal priesthood, a holy nation, a peculiar person that is called for to show the glory of Him who has called you out of darkness. You are not your mistakes. You are not your mistake. You are not your past. Stop defranchising yourself when God has not defranchised you. Matthew chapter 1 verse 5. The New Living Translation. Matthew chapter 1 verse 5. The Bible says, oh glory. Glory to God. Matthew chapter 1 verse 5. The NLT. It says, Salmon was the father of Boaz. Help me complete. Eh? Salmon was the father of Boaz. Who's? Somebody go say nah, AI. No be AI. Now that same Rahab way, you know. So you see here, they didn't identify her
as Rahab the what? They identified her as Rahab, the mother of Boaz. Case closed. Case closed. So what is that thing that you feel is your disadvantage? God is saying, is that very thing that I want to use? If you know, her past wasn't erased from scripture. You know that, right? Because I shared her story. That means her past was still in scripture. But you know what happened here? It was overwritten by redemption. Her past was overwritten by redemption. Jesus has paid it all. It is time for you to show yourself. It is time for you to show yourself. It is time for you to show yourself. This harlot entered the genealogy of Jesus. She became the ancestor of Yeshua HaMashiach. She became the ancestor of the Messiah. This woman with unquestionable character. Are you a prostitute? Even if you are, go show yourself. Are you a thief? Even if you are, go show yourself. God did not tell you come clean. He did not tell you go and prove yourself. No. There's a difference between proving yourself and showing yourself. Proving yourself stems out of insecurity. It is you saying, I am this, I am. No. God said, go show yourself. That it doesn't matter how bad up you are. Once you obey and you move, as they went, they were cleansed. So my charge today is that you should look beyond yourself and look at what God is doing in your life. Praise God. Rahab was living in a city that was marked for destruction. But she made a decision that marked her for preservation. Her city was marked for destruction. Her very life was marked for destruction. But she made a decision that moved her from destruction into preservation. I don't know if you're here today and you're saying, my life is so messed up. I'm giving you the right to make that decision, just like Rahab made, that moved her from destruction into preservation. She told them, I know that you're God. There's a God that changes. There's a God that cleanses. If you want to know that God with me today, if you are in this house and you've never given your life to Christ, they say we can't give our life to Christ. That Christ, we don't have the life to give. But if you're here and you've never confessed Jesus before, you've never declared, Lord Jesus, come into my heart, I'm giving you an opportunity to make that decision that will make you show yourself. Hitherto you're struggling. Hitherto you're struggling. I introduce you to a God that will take the limits off you. So if you are here and you want to say, I want to know the same God that Rahab knew, that turned her, showed her, made her show herself. If you're that person, I want to see your hand. I want to confess Jesus. I want to know Jesus as my Lord and Savior. If you're that person in the house today, do I have any such people? Do I have any such people? Do I have any such people? Do I have any such people? Ask your neighbor. Do you need to confess Jesus? Do you need to confess Jesus? I want us to stand up on our feet for some minutes. For some minutes. Thank God we are all saved. We are, oh God. I salute all the people watching from online. Hey, Holy Spirit, thank you. Online brethren, I salute you this morning.
If you are online too, and you need to give your heart to Jesus, just put it there that I am one of the people, and we will reach out to you. I want you to just make a I want you to just speak a declaration today. The Bible says that creation is waiting for the manifestation of the sons of God. How many sons of God do I have here? How many sons of God do I have here? I want you to declare that today is my day of showing. Like you mean it. Today is my day of showing. As I step into this week, even that which I call impossibility will be what will make me a candidate for showing. I will show myself. I go to show myself. Make it a prayer. Begin to declare. Malika Padoska. Regebo zumbregedege bu zumbregede. It took a decision. It took a decision for Rahab to be turned into the harlot, into the genealogy of Jesus. I don't know where you find yourself today, but I declare in the name of Jesus. Everything that is praying against you, everything that is you are seen as a disadvantage, in the name of Jesus, we put it in the hands of the Master. The Lord begins to spotlight you. The Lord begins to spotlight you. The Lord begins to spotlight you. Your little things you do, the Lord will turn them to big things. Oh, Maleki Sia Brado Shata, feel in the prayer language of the Spirit. You will show yourself in this season. Every little thing that you do, the Lord is highlighting it for good. The Lord is highlighting it for good. The Lord is highlighting it for good. He will make the little things you do then go be like big things. Father, we thank you. Thank you. Thank you for this week. We are all candidates of your showing. Thank you. Thank you for visibility. Thank you, my lebrus atala, for your spotlight is upon us. Father, we give you praise. Father, we give you the praise. The Bible said, go show yourself. Go show yourself. The songwriter said, he makes the little things I do be like sinner big things. In this week, that's your everyday thing that you do that requires showing. The Lord will magnify it. In the name of Jesus, that's your everyday thing that you do that is that requirement for showing. In this week, the spotlight of heaven is on it. In the name of Jesus, in the name of Jesus, this week, go show yourself. Fear is removed. Doubt is removed. Every form of disadvantage is removed. This week, go show yourself. You don't need to do much. God is enlarging that which you have in your hands. He will begin to place ambushments where people will see what you carry. And people will see, people that carry what you see, there will be a connection. In the name of Jesus, tell your neighbor, go show yourself. Tell your neighbor, go show yourself. This week, go show yourself. In the name of Jesus, amen. Amen.

Somebody put your hands together for Jesus. Hallelujah. Thank you, guys. Thank you, guys. So I'm here to, there are some people that need to show themselves this morning. Are you worshiping with us for the very first time? Is today your first Sunday with us? Peradventure, you had come within the week and we didn't have the time to welcome you properly. Now it's time to show yourself. If you're here and you're worshiping with us for the first time, can I see your hand? Do I have any? Oh, I have seen this hand here. Do I have? Please give her a trem. Oh, I can see this. Tremites now. Tremites. Welcome them. It is time to show yourself. Glory to God. Welcome. We love you. Welcome. Please come. Yes. Thank you, Lord.

Somebody holla glory. Can we honor these people? Can we just welcome them? Good morning, sirs. Good morning, ma. Welcome. You all look beautiful, by the way, and handsome. Praise God. That song you just heard was specially made for you. Because we had prayed and we knew one way or the other you will come. This is your first step of showing yourself. You see how they celebrated you? That's how you will be celebrated this week. In anywhere you find yourself, you will go show yourself. So this is the place where we gather together in quality praise and worship of the true and the living God. Here we're equipped with the word of God for growth and fellowship with one another and in covenant relationship. After them we're released to make a formidable impact in our world for the kingdom. This place, it is big enough to contain you. It is small enough to reach you. And it's powerful enough to deal with everything the devil brings your way. See, in this place, we're not intimidated by what the devil is doing. Because we know that our God is bigger than anything that the devil will do. So we welcome you once, twice, and a million times. Our headquarters is in Lagos with our presiding bishop, Bishop Mike and Peace Okonkwo. They are parents in the Lord. You see how cool they are. That's how we are cool in this place. We are too cool. Praise God. And in this branch, it is the South Zone 1. It is called Trem Elekaya. And it is pastored by the most handsome man you ever come across. Yeah. Yes. His name is Reverend Obinawanko. And he's married to Pastor Chinwe Obinawanko. Yeah. Praise God. I am Pastor Chinwe Obinawanko. And it is so great to see you. You all look amazing, by the way. I will not waste much of your time, but did you enjoy the service? So we'll see you again and again and again. We're not intimidated to recommend this place for you, because this place are for happy people. Praise God. So I will just leave you to those handsome and beautiful people there. They will attend to you. Please give them your right information, because we want to reach you again and again and again. God bless you as you go. Church, can we celebrate them? Praise God. Go show yourself. Praise God. Sunday the 30th of August is Thanksgiving Day. So let's prepare for it. We are just coming to thank God. Has God been good? Has God been good? I see your faces and I know that God has been good. So Sunday the 30th, we're just coming with our dancing shoes and thanking God for what the Lord has done. Have you been blessed today? Have you been truly blessed? Let's stand as we take our confession. Praise God. In the full orchestra, with your full voice, we declare, in this year 2026, I am settled and I am 1,000 times more. Yes, indeed, God's decree. Things are happening so fast for me. I won't be able to keep up. And everywhere I look, blessings pouring off the mountains and hills for me. It is my time of restoration. Everything that the locust, the cankerworm, the palmerworm has stolen from me is restored unto me. I pursue, overtake, and recover all. The Lord is indeed mindful of me. He blesses me and increases me and my children more and more. The young lions do lack and suffer hunger. But because I seek the Lord, I lack no good thing. The Lord delights in my prosperity, and Abraham's blessings are mine. I am a firm believer in the word of God.
And I know that whatever the world cannot give me does not exist, and I do not need it. I stand boldly on the word of God, and the word will produce in my life. Therefore, I'm convinced beyond every shadow of doubt that every word of prophecy and every declaration that has been made over my life this year for good will come to pass. I live under an open heaven, and I am an overcomer. I am a follower of Christ. Therefore, I'm committed to excellence in all I do. I am a diligent worker, and I am dedicated to service in full understanding of God's call upon my life. I achieve results because God prospers the works of my hands. I treat everyone who comes in contact with me with courtesy. I let the light of God shine through me because I'm an extension of God to my world. Every day and in every way, I'm getting better. Spiritually, physically, financially, mentally, morally, and in all my endeavors, I am called for a purpose. I will fulfill this purpose, and I will arrive at God's ordained destiny for my life. Nothing will cut me short. I will make a formidable impact in my world for the kingdom. Therefore, I declare boldly that as I go about my assignment this week, favor will attend my ways. I attract favor everywhere I go. Evil bows before me. The wicked bows at my gate. Everywhere I go this week, I carry the goodness of God because there is power. Hallelujah. Let this fire not come down. This week, this fire is activated on your behalf. He said, I will send a pillar of fire in the night and the pillar of cloud in the day. The fire is the power of God, the energy of Jehovah. This week, that energy comes up on everything that you do. Every work of your hands, the energy of God envelops you in the name of Jesus. Everything you do this week will be successful in the name of Jesus. Everything you do this week, it will be successful in the name of Jesus. Go show yourself. This week you will show yourself. This week that problem will come that only you have the answer for. In the name of Jesus, this week your gift will make room for you. Your gift will make room for you. In the name of Jesus, the spotlight of heaven is on you. It shines on all that you do. The Lord bless you and keep you. The Lord cause his face to shine upon you and be gracious unto you. The Lord lift up his countenance upon you and grant you peace. Declare with me, I am God's ambassador. I am anointed by God to walk the works of God. I am God's powerhouse. I can never fail. There is a power at work in me that makes the rulers of darkness to tremble. I am a terror to the devil. This week, I go show myself. What God is doing in my life is more powerful than anything the devil can do. For me to fail. This week, for me to fail. This week, for me to fail. Impossible! Let's share the grace, saying, the grace of our Lord Jesus Christ, the love of God, and the sweet fellowship of the Holy Spirit rests with us now and forevermore. Amen. Share surely with your neighbor. Surely God's goodness and mercy follows you all the days of your life, and you dwell in the house of the Lord forever and ever. Amen. Shalom. Go show yourself. God bless you.

0: 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Good music heals perfectly.
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1: Exodus chapter 14 captures God's people on the verge of a new horizon. They've made their exodus out of Egypt. 400 years of generational captivity and bondage. They can see the land flowing with milk and honey. They can see a season where they transition from not enough to more than enough. They can see the season where they reap the harvest of joy for the seed of tears. But there's something between them and their new horizon. It's something called the Red Sea. The Red Sea's in front of them, but also their past that doesn't want to let them go. The Egyptians are behind them. They feel trapped. But if God is the God of the exits, we're never trapped.

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And I thank you that tonight, what was above me is now under me. 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
0: 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Stay with us.

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I called you by name. I chose you. You are mine. Fear not, for I

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Story to tell.

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1: Hallelujah. God is opening wombs tonight. 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And God gave me a word for someone that you've been believing God for one child. He says, I'm the God of possibilities. 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
2: What the world cannot give to you, number one, you don't need it. Woo. Number two, it does not exist. It's creative when it's spoken. Nothing can withstand it. What he says is already validated in the blood. Nothing can change it. What end are you expecting? Receive it now. I said receive it now.

0: acceleration. I say a lot of things are going to happen speedily in your life. 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It will not take long. 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You will recover all. Restoration is coming to you. 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I say, receive it now.
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They laughed at her because she was barren. 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What they didn't know is this. 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
5: 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Peace.

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6: 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Peace.

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1: Home to good music and the Word of God. Stay with us.

is reminding us tonight that the fire in his eyes that we saw when we first met him, so many of you have been wondering, God, is it still there? Do you still love me the same way you did when you drew me in? And the Father says, I still have that fire in my eyes. He still has

He's gonna make it away. What else can you say? He's gonna make it away.